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3: And I go by the name of Charlamagne Tha God, and welcome to Weekends with the Breakfast Club. Hello.
1: Yes, we count that the 20 biggest joints in the country requested by you. We got some special guests joining us this week.
3: Who we got?
1: We have T.I.
2: Ooh.
3: Salute to T.I., man. T.I.'s new album, Kill the King, is actually out right now. It came out on Friday.
1: That's right. And also, Eric Benet will be joining us.
2: Who's going to save us? Eric Benet.
3: Yo, that's a tough record.
2: Uh-huh.
3: That record is actually really dope.
2: He out here.
1: That's right. Now, Jess is going to be fixing somebody's mess. Lauren has the latest. And Charlamagne, you got the Donkey of the Week?
3: Yes, Donkey of the Week is going to 40-year-old Angie Baez. She's a New York Knicks fan who took it too far. We'll discuss.
1: All right, well, let's get to the countdown. Here's number 20 is Lotto Glorilla. It's GOMF. It's Weekends with the Breakfast Club.
4: She ain't even all that. Well, I ain't even like that.

What's up, y'all? It's your girl, Jess Hilarious, right here on Weekends with the Breakfast Club. That was number 16 from Don Toliver with E85. Now, here's number 15, Dave and Tim's. It's called Rain Dance, right here on Weekends with the Breakfast Club.

0: Yep, Charlamagne Tha God here. Weekends at the Breakfast Club. That was the number 13 song, I Want You Back, from Johnny Venus. Now, Envy, you got the exclusive of the week coming?
1: Yep, it's courtesy of Eric Benet. It's Who's Gonna Save Us. It's Weekends with the Breakfast Club.

0: advice is real.
1: We got Shay on the line. Shay, good morning.
2: Hey, good morning, everyone.
1: Good morning,
2: Shay. How are you guys?
1: Good. What's your question for Jess?
2: Jess, I don't know if you can fix my mess.
3: What's going on?
2: I lost my husband.
3: I'm sorry.
2: Known him for 23 years. I literally watched him die.
3: I'm so sorry.
2: He had glioblastoma. And we finally got married. And I don't want to cry, God. I'm free.
3: Yeah. If you have to, it's okay. I understand.
2: We got married May of 2024. Mm-hmm. He got diagnosed December 2024. And he just recently died in March. I don't know what to do. That was literally my best friend. Every time I had an issue, I called him. I know Charlamagne is really an advocate about mental health.
3: Yes.
2: I'm doing group therapy. I'm doing regular therapy. I'm trying to just get hobbies. I don't know what to do. Just to, you know what I'm saying?
3: Yeah.
2: Keep my mind on. I'm back to being a single mom now.
3: Mm-hmm. Yeah, I definitely understand. You need them support groups. There are support groups with other women and men who's lost their significant others. And I'm telling you, you'd be surprised how impactful those groups are. Mm-hmm. You know what I mean? Like, that's a real thing. I understand that therapy, amazing, absolutely. But if that can't be the only thing, if you feel like, if you still feel like you're not getting anywhere, you know? Therapy is definitely a necessity when it comes to, you know, navigating grief and things like that. But you need support. You need support from other people who have gone through what you're going
2: through. And the crazy thing is the support, like you're saying, like, I've had a couple of people who really was there. You know what I'm saying? Like, mm-hmm. I have to wake up in the middle of the night, take my husband to the emergency room, drop our child off, and I'm seeing them same people turning his back on me now.
3: Yeah.
4: You know, Jeff, they have and man, I'm very sorry for your loss. Yeah. I'm definitely sending you healing energy, but yeah, I don't know where she calling from.
3: I'm not sure.
2: I'm asking, so Charlamagne, let me tell you, first of all, you my cancer brother. First off,
4: salute to you, my
2: second
4: cancer
2: of all,
4: sister.
2: I'm from Connecticut, but I reside now in North Carolina.
3: Oh, North Carolina.
4: Well, if you look up on Google, I don't know what city you're in North Carolina. They actually have therapy and bereavement support for wives who have, you know, lost husbands. And a lot of these resources specialize in individual therapy, or they have, like, peer support groups, you know? So you just have to look in your local area. But they do have therapy and bereavement support, you know, for wives who've lost husbands, man. I think that would be good for you, especially maybe the peer-led support groups.
3: Absolutely. I'm so sorry.
2: Thank you, guys. Thank you so much.
5: Right. Yeah. I'm sorry again. Yeah.
4: That's horrible, man.
5: Very good.
4: I think in a situation like that, you might want to grieve by yourself, but I think that you shouldn't be in isolation. I think you should connect with other women who have experienced, that type of journey of grief. You know?
3: Yeah.
1: That was Jess Fix My Mess. Thank you, Jess.
3: No problem. And if you're not doing anything and you're in Raleigh, North Carolina, July 10th and July 11th, I'll be at the Raleigh Improv. Now, it's in Cary, North Carolina, but that's right down the street. So get your tickets at JessHilariousOfficial.com. We got 4 shows that weekend.
1: All right. Now, keep it locked. We got more joys to count down. And Charlamagne's giving somebody Donkey of the Week. It's Weekends with the Breakfast Club.
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1: Donkey of the Week goes to a 40-year-old New York City woman named Angie Baez. Okay, now we all know that the New York Knicks are the 2026 NBA champions. Dropping the clues bombs for the New York Knicks, damn it.
2: Yes!
1: Okay? And we also learned that there isn't a more passionate, a more dedicated, a more loyal, a more loud, a more demanding, okay, and more highly emotional fan base than the New York Knicks fan base, okay? Not even joking. After what I just witnessed in New York, I don't think there is a better fan base in all of sports. Not just basketball, sports, okay? And I'm a Cowboy fan, all right? I don't know what life would be like if we win, but being in New York, while the Knicks just won the NBA Finals, never experienced anything like it. Dropping the clues bombs for all the New York Knicks fans, okay? But some of you fans take it too far, all right? We've seen the fighting. I'm sure y'all see the young lady who had her ass out on the light pole.
3: Yes, I sure did. Yes,
1: you know, she twerked and came down off the light pole and beat the brakes off some woman.
3: And did.
1: But that's light. What I want to talk to you all about today is the curious case of Angie Baez. Okay, see, this is a big one, ladies and gentlemen. Angie works for J.P. Morgan Chase, and a year ago, she was promoted to Executive Director of Community and Industry Engagement for Card and Connected Commerce. First of all, that title is too long, all right? But clearly, clearly she was in charge of something, all right? Well, this story proves that just because you are in a leadership position doesn't mean you are actually a leader. See, Angie had an executive-level position, and she was making executive-level money, but for some reason, she decided to move like a college kid making minimum wage. Let's go to, let me see what the news report is. Let's go to Bricks News for the report, please.
4: The Knicks fan behind this viral clip showing her emptying out and stealing a New York City trash can has been fired. Turns out Angie Baez was a DEI executive for JP Morgan Chase. More precisely, the executive director of community and industry engagement for Card and Connect Commerce. Under New York City law, theft of property valued under $1,000 is typically charged as petty larceny, which is a Class A misdemeanor. Now, these trash cans became surprisingly popular after the Knicks parade, with some people even trying to sell them online for thousands of dollars. New York Sanitation Department called these stunts illegal, antisocial, and incredibly stupid. However, the NYPD has stated that Baez has not been charged with a crime.
1: She hasn't been charged with a crime. Okay, but she took one man's trash as another man's treasure way too far, okay? She didn't get charged with a crime, but according to reports, she got fired from her job at J.P. Morgan Chase, okay? Angie, you were an executive at J.P. Morgan Chase, not an intern, not working in the mailroom, not a summer associate, an executive. By the way, all those positions are important, but you were in a leadership role, which is why I just don't understand how you would risk it all for a trash can, okay? This is why I said you were moving like a college kid making minimum wage, because this is things college kids do after a big win. They steal things from their rivals. They steal whatever paraphernalia they can get. You emptied a big metal trash can in the middle of New York City and wobbled down the street with it like it was perfectly normal, and you're an executive at J.P. Morgan Chase, okay? I understand. Do you see this? I just want you to look at
3: this. Yes, I do see her.
1: I understand. It was a limited edition New York Knicks trash can, but Angie, we can see you. I also guarantee that trash can would have been available for purchase online at some point. I just don't understand why you would think that trash can belonged to you. You're in New York City. There are cameras everywhere. You didn't do this in an alley. You didn't do it at night. You did it on camera during one of the most heavily documented public events in New York City history. Also, Angie, respectfully. Respectfully, I'm saying this respectfully. You're not a little girl. Okay, ironically, you are shaped like a big apple, all right? Kind of hard for you to be discreet, okay? Angie, J.P. Morgan wasn't going to face corporate blowback for a big back. And that's what fascinates me about this story. You weren't even trying to be discreet. For whatever reason, you felt entitled to that trash can. Listen, everybody wants to be a boss until it's time to make boss decisions. And I understand why J.P. Morgan fired you, because they just simply can't trust you to be a boss. Okay, see, executives get paid for judgment. Okay, that's literally the job. Good judgment, strategic thinking, risk assessment. Okay, what risk assessment told you that stealing a trash can in front of millions of people with smartphones was a good idea? And you might have got away with it. if you didn't litter, if you didn't take a whole trash can full of trash and just dump it on a New York City sidewalk, okay? This wasn't even a clean theft. You dumped garbage, okay, on the street, stole city property, and then apparently rode the subway with it? Like you had just won finals MVP? You carried that trash can down the streets of New York on the subway, okay? The way players like Jalen Brunson and Cat carried that world championship trophy? Unbelievable. If you saw this, if you saw this woman, okay, dump a trash can in the middle of the street, what would you think, Jess?
3: I don't know, yo. She's looking for something to eat, yo. Damn.
1: What have we learned here, people? Okay, don't let a moment of fandom cost you a lifetime of opportunity. We really live in an era where people will spend years building a reputation and one 20-second viral moment can destroy it, all right? Don't throw away your future chasing souvenirs from the moment, because if you're willing to lose your career over a trash can, then the trash wasn't inside the can, okay? The trash was your decision-making. Please give Angie Bays the sweet sounds of that.

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0: Y'all, it's your girl Jess Hilarious right here on Weekends with the Breakfast Club. That was number 9, Better Than Yours from Coi Leray. Now let's get into our conversation with T.I. right here on Weekends with the Breakfast Club.
1: We got the king, T.I. Welcome
2: What's
1: back.
2: Happening? What's happening?
0: What's up, T.I.?
2: How you feeling? What's going down, man? I'm chilling. How y'all doing?
3: Bless Black and Holly Field.
2: You feel what I'm saying? Yeah.
3: Kill the king.
2: That's right.
3: How do you feel, man? Why? Everybody want to know, why is this your final album?
1: And is this really your final album?
2: Yeah, what you mean, why? I mean, like, it's time. Mm-hmm. You know what I mean? I done did this, man. I danced this dance quite some time, man. And, you know, just remember, you know, where I was as a kid, man, and requesting songs on the radio, waiting to see my favorite video, you know, buying the Source magazine, waiting to watch Video Music Budget, praying for an opportunity to be in their game, you know what I mean? And, man, going from that kid then to this man now, I got everything I prayed for.
3: But you're still so good.
0: Yes.
3: And I think in hip-hop, you know, especially when you see, like, you know, Jay-Z or Scarface or Nod, any of these guys that's still so good, you want to see how long they can keep it going.
2: Yeah.
3: Because we've never seen that before. Mm-hmm.
2: I understand that may work for y'all.
0: You know what I'm saying?
2: I mean, man, bro, to be honest with you, man, I think about, man, it's a kid somewhere right there in that same position, man, praying to be... praying for their opportunity, you dig? And, you know, it's time to, you know, like, let them get some, you dig what I'm saying? I can't ask for no more than the game already gave me.
0: Well, we at least get singles, mixtapes.
2: Yeah, sure. I'm not saying they gonna make no music no more. Okay. You know what I mean? That could be songs for soundtracks, you know? Yeah. It could be collaboration albums or, you know, who knows, bro? I just, you know, I want to focus my time on doing more film, television, real estate developments, and, you know, just other stuff.
3: You know, the song Dope Boy with Jeezy, 2 Chainz, T-Pain, very tough record.
2: Dope Boy Academy, yeah.
3: Dope Boy Academy.
2: Yeah.
3: I was thinking, what is a Dope Boy to T.I. in 2020? It don't feel like it means the same
2: it's
3: thing
2: a, it's,
3: as
2: a
3: you
2: memory, it's a memory. It's a memory. Nah, I think I said it before, though. It's kind of like, man, if you were an alcoholic, man, and you spent 20 years of your life drinking uncontrollably, and then you stopped in 2000, you dig? You would still be able to tell me today how it felt the last time you remember getting drunk, the last time you threw up, the last time, you know what I'm saying, you woke up with a hangover. You earned that testimony. And you have not just a right, but you have an obligation to utilize that testimony to help others, to let them know that it's still a way out. You know what I mean? That's how I see, you know, Dope Boys and Trap.
1: You know, I would say, you know, for the last 10 years, I would say the older generation of music, the generation before you, Tip, I say fought to get on radio, right? Because I felt like they always felt like after they got to a certain level, radio pushed them off. But I feel like now we're finally at a point where people are loving music. It doesn't care if what age you are or what generation you're from. And the fact that your music still sounds good, like, you think about it, you just had a number one record a couple of months ago, right? The next one's probably gonna go number one.
2: Yeah, it's on the way.
1: You look at artists like, you know,
3: what's the new one out now?
2: Mr. Him.
3: Oh, Mr. Him. Okay,
2: yeah, Mr. Him.
1: You look at you know, French Montana. You look at, I'm trying to think of some of the other artists, Clips. Some of the artists that were in the older generation are making these number
3: French
1: one records.
3: Ain't from there. That's not there.
1: He's a little behind. French is in his 40s, though. He's behind Tip a little bit. But he's still from that older era, in my opinion. Even with that happening now, that still doesn't make you want to do more music? Because it was such a fight, but now it's like people are loving the music.
2: In a word, no. I mean, bro, simply because, I mean, just think about, man, the game has now become so saturated. Yeah. It's 1,000, if not tens of thousands of us fighting for the same position. I've never been one that wanted to do what everybody was doing. You know what I mean? Back when I said I wanted to be a rapper, it was actually, you know, it seemed like something different to do, you know? Back when, you know, when I guess in the 90s when I was telling teachers, man, this is what I want to do with my life. It's like, man, you think you're going to be able to do that? You know what I'm saying? And now, you know, I can imagine if a kid say he want to be a rapper, man. Another one, you know what I'm saying? So I just don't think that it's not, I just want to do something that God blessed me with talents to do.
1: I got you.
2: I want to use it for a unique position, for something that, you know, everybody can't do. And I feel like music is something that is a lot of us trying to do. So I'm going to go try and do something else.
4: What about T.I. outside of the music artist, right? Because when I listen to See What I'm Saying, and you talk about the price of fame and it costs too much and you want to change that, you bought too much, right?
2: Thank you.
4: When I heard that line, I was like, I wonder if he feels like there's the weight, like it's tired. You just want to go be a dad and go, like, just enjoy everything you've worked for now. Like, is there some of that in there too?
2: Well, I do think that, you know, when I say, like, you know, the price of fame, I think that's in the, that line or that consideration is tied to peace.
4: Yeah.
2: You know what I mean? Like, peace of mind, bro. Like, you know, just to be honest with you, I thank God for all of the blessings and all of the support and everybody who I do. You know what I mean? I really do appreciate it. But, like, you know, I really do envy. I envy the people that come up, you know, coding and doing technology. They got billions and they get to ride the subway and go. Nobody know who they are. I want a little bit of that too.
3: Yeah.
2: You know what I'm saying? I want to be at peace to enjoy mine a little bit.
3: Yep, Charlamagne Tha God here. Weekends at the Breakfast Club. That was the first part of our conversation with T.I. Now, since Kill the King is out this weekend, let's get into a bonus record on the countdown. Let's let them know by T.I. right here on Weekends at the Breakfast Club.

0: That was Let Them Know from T.I. Now let's get back to our interview with T.I. I'm DJ MB, and this is Weekends with the Breakfast Club.
1: KP is here. KP been with you since the beginning. KP, do you remember the moment you felt like he arrived?
2: Swagger like us.
0: Swagger like us, he said.
1: Ooh. That was Paper Trail. Wow. That was a moment, though, because I guess it was
2: Jay-Z. Yeah, it was. It was definitely a moment. Huge moment. Jay, Wayne, Jay, myself. MIA. It was definitely a moment. Huge moment, man. A blessing. And I appreciate, you know, the guys who were there on that record with me. Mm-hmm. And, you know, who actually contributed, you know, they greatness for my, you know, for my project, man. I appreciate that.
1: And y'all performed, didn't y'all perform that at the Grammys or something?
2: Yeah. Performed at the Grammys, won the Grammy. Yeah, it was a moment.
3: Word. Back down to the haircut. What did cutting off your locks do for you mentally? Because when you cut off locks, that's the whole thing.
2: It ain't.
3: For real?
2: It really didn't. You just Nah, man, it was really bad, man. Okay, so I know that if I'm putting out music and I'm putting out an album, and I'm saying it's my last album, you gotta get back to the brand that people know and love and what they used to. I'm not gonna try to, you know what I'm saying, serve you a different product. Mm-hmm. If I plan on doing well at it. Mm-hmm. So I just knew when it was time to put music out, that cutting the hair would be a part of the process. Mm-hmm. I didn't know that documenting it and, you know what I'm saying, and presenting it to the world would be such a big deal.
1: Well, a lot of people thought it was because you had that moment where they had that video out where
2: that was AI food
1: Wonder going on.
2: That was AI food.
3: I never thought that.
2: I was still be bald if that picture was, you know what I'm saying, how was that picture off? They thought that that was like real, they thought it was real, they thought it was online, like how did we miss this all the time? It was funny, man, it was funny to me, but I, it just showed me how stupid people live, man, but if they believe that then you know what I'm saying, we can get them to believe a lot more stuff, just imagine what the government got them believe, right? If they believe that.
1: The point is, why would y'all think T.I. would take his hat off and
3: man,
1: shake his hair like that?
3: No, he bald. I think because it was like, people thought like, are you in the moment? You at the show? You feeling good? You might be a little lit? You just,
2: they
3: boom,
2: thinking all that
3: out.
2: Except for thinking, this is not real. Before they think, they know good and damn well this man has a plethora of hats he could wear. Mm-hmm. You know, and they think that this would be the time.
0: Now, you know, also, you talk about the first time you felt like money couldn't help you when you were saying that when Clay passed. Mm. Break that down, because a lot of people always think when you rich, you can do whatever you want. But sometimes it's...
2: I didn't say that was the first time I felt that money couldn't help me. Mm-hmm. I didn't say that. I did make mention of the fact, you know, that I had money and it didn't help. But that wasn't the first time. But, I mean, you know, we do all... That's a part of that ego, though. That's a part of ego, us feeling like, you know, we have, you know, more things and we've done more in life. And when we face tragedies, the first thing we do is try and lean on that paper. Mm-hmm. And when that paper's like, nah, but I ain't I can do. You know what I'm saying? It's like, damn, I'm broke again. Mm-hmm. You know what I'm saying? And that's, you know, that's just a realization that everybody, all of us got to come to. All of us got to come to it at some point in time. Mm-hmm. That was, you know, just a moment that I experienced and I felt. And I just, you know, it just came through the music because, it was memorable.
1: You know, when you record now, like, you know, you mentioned your sons a lot on the album. They all grown men now. What's the biggest lesson they've taught you about yourself?
2: I see reflections of myself through them. You know what I'm saying? I think I do see parts of my personality in all of them, you know, that I don't expect to see in times. I don't expect to see it, but I'm extremely proud of them, man. And when I look at them, I as much as I see me, I don't think about me. You know, I just think about how proud I am of them. Mm-hmm. You know what I mean? So that's a good thing.
3: Do you ever get emotional when you reflect on where you came from versus where you are now?
2: Sometimes. Yeah, sometimes, man. I remember how much I expected to die. You know, I expected not to live like the 20, 25. You know, first it was 21, then it was 25. Mm-hmm. And, you know, now here I am, 45, you know, and it's just a blessing to be here. Mm-hmm. And one thing about it, I never planned on being this old. Wow. You know what I'm saying? I don't know what to do with myself. I never planned on being, you know, a 45-year-old man.
1: That's interesting.
2: But I always acted like a little old man. When I was young, I always acted like a little old man. But now that I'm actually older, I don't, you know what I'm saying? I don't really, I should have made a list.
3: Is that where the urge to just be at peace and just kind of like explore things comes from?
2: Hell yeah.
3: It's like you're in a new school all over
2: again. Yeah. I enjoy golfing, you know what I'm saying? I like to golf. I like to go boating, you know what I'm saying? Just go out on a boat and just kick it for like 8 hours out the day and just cool out. You know, I like doing like little shit like that that I never really, really got to do when I was running the streets and like, you know, hustling and doing other shit that just kept me from being able to enjoy, you know, some real like peaceful shit in life.
1: Why did that never reflect in your music? Because, like, you know, you got certain artists like a Tupac, you know, even a Big in certain ways, they would rap about death and their untimely demise. Why that never really reflected in your music? Like,
2: because I saw what it did for them, and I never wanted. I didn't want that for myself. I didn't say I wanted to die. Like they said they wanted to die.
1: Yeah.
2: I didn't want to die. I just was so close to it that I thought it's only a matter of time.
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0: feel. Somebody tell them people Mr. Hem is here.
1: Whoa, whoa, whoa, whoa, whoa, whoa.
0: Mr. Hem is here.
1: Whoa, whoa, whoa, whoa, whoa, whoa.
0: Mr. Hem.
2: What up, y'all? It's DJ MV. Let's get into the latest with Lauren.
3: You're talking LL Cool, babe.
4: Yeah, I'm not dumbing myself down. I'm being myself.
3: Sources trust.
4: I'm the homegirl that knows a little bit about everything and everything.
5: The little brown girls look at you and go, I want to be like you.
6: The Obamas, Miss Michelle Obama and Barack Obama, they sat down for an interview with People Magazine. It's a very personal interview. They're reflecting back on their love, the White House years, their life now with People Magazine. And they're doing all of this because they are celebrating the opening of the Obama Presidential Center in Chicago. Mm-hmm. So the opening of the interview, they get right into the things. So they talk about their marriage a bit. And Obama talks about how he feels like he got more out of their marriage than Michelle Obama did. Let's take a listen.
7: We have been together now for 34 going on 35 years. I knew almost immediately this was a one-of-a-kind woman with the integrity and character and smarts and values that was going to make me better. Just being with her made me better. She still does and would make our kids have a foundation. And that's, in fact, what's happened. I don't know if it's been an equal partnership. I've gotten, I'm sure, more out of it than she has. But it's worked out for me really well. You know, for her, you know, it's probably more of a mixed bag.
4: No.
7: Yeah, it's been all upside down mine.
3: I see what he's saying.
6: Is marriage always an equal partnership, though?
3: What do you mean?
6: Like, in marriage, do you always feel like it's an equal partnership? Or are there times where, like, one person is like, the partnership is heavy on one person and the other?
3: Well, it depends, because I think what he's explaining is the things that we don't see, right?
6: Yeah.
3: Like the confidence somebody like Michelle probably instilled in him, the sense of self-worth that somebody like Michelle probably instilled in him, just knowing that this woman who he clearly loves and adores has his back, gives him the confidence to be who he is.
8: Yeah, but there's times where I'm sure she had to give up a lot to support him. You know what I mean? She had to give up her life, had to give up things that she wanted to do to make sure she supported him. And I think that happens in most marriages.
6: Well, she, and Michelle Obama, she then responds to kind of how she feels like, you know, what he says in this interview. Let's take a listen to Michelle Obama's response to Obama's marriage.
9: We are each other's counterbalance. I mean, the truth is that I probably would have been someone who stayed more put. I think I would have had a beautiful life here, but I think it would have been smaller.
7: What she's saying is I'm the crazy one.
9: No, I'm not saying that at all. I'm just saying that you provide the forward push that sometimes some of us don't have. Mm. It's been good for me to be a little shaken a bit, to be pushed to do more than what I thought I could do.
3: See, I love that, because they're not talking about superficial things.
6: Yes. Yeah.
3: They're talking about tangibles that they both have internally.
6: Mm-hmm. Barack Obama was also on All of the Smoke. He was there by himself, though. And he kind of got into, y'all are talking about the things that we don't see. Mm-hmm. He talked about that because he's talking about life after the presidency on All the Smoke. Let's take a listen to Barack Obama on life after presidency.
7: Couple things right after the presidency was over. Number one is I was in a deep deficit with my wife. Time, travel, fun trips, hanging out, family. You know, there were certain pressures on Michelle that even I didn't fully appreciate, being the first African-American first lady, how people had perceived her. And she did such an outstanding job and was beloved, but it put some strain on her. Yeah. Right? It took a toll. So catching up with her was really important. I didn't miss, and I have not missed, all the fuss of the presidency. You walk in a room, folks all standing up, having to wear a tie every day. And the attention. I wasn't somebody who came in
10: looking
7: like I just needed a lot of attention. Not partly because I'd gotten a lot, even during the campaigns. And what I did miss was the work. And I missed the camaraderie of doing hard stuff with a group of people.
6: Yeah. And then they talked to him, All the Smoke. They talked to Obama about what View talked to us about, the fact that Trump is obsessed. They say, what was his obsession with you? And I thought that he handled his answer pretty well. Let's take a listen to Obama on Trump being obsessed with him.
7: You got to ask him what it is, the obsession. I obviously, have a room in his head.
10: Rent free.
7: A suite in his head. First of all, when I was president, the last thing I had time to do was worry about what
10: somebody said
7: or what my predecessor did. If you're doing the job right, every day you've got 5-10 things that feel hard, and you have to be
10: constantly focused. It shows me somebody who's not focused on the American people and the job they're supposed to do. I believe in face-to-face. So if this, whoever you were talking about was in front of me, which has happened a couple times, he don't talk like that because he knows better. That filter of the phone creates a situation both where people just say kind of crazy stuff that they would never say
11: with no consequences
10: to your face with no consequences. Yeah.
8: Mm. I just don't like that part, right?
6: Why?
8: Because you talk all that ish about me, but then when I see you, we kiki it up and we laughing.
6: I was going to say, y'all remember when people were really upset at Obama for having the little kiki moment with Donald Trump? Mm-hmm. Is it fair? He's saying, well, that's because when I see him in person, things are completely different. Is that a fair take? Is that fair of a take for him to have?
3: Is that a fair take for him to have?
6: Yes.
3: That is a good question.
8: I'm too petty for
3: because,
8: that.
3: Because
6: I couldn't do it. I love that Michelle Obama chooses to not do it.
3: Yeah, there's parts of me that when I hear that, I'm like, so what you mean? Y'all gonna fight?
8: But I'm not gonna sit there and laugh with you and kiki with you. It's gonna be so cold, you're not gonna wanna talk.
5: Like, you can't even say nothing to me.
8: Right.
3: I just don't feel like Donald Trump would have a problem saying anything to him.
5: Anyway. Even if you know,
3: by the way, like he's by the way, Donald Trump just looking for a reason to lock up one of his political opponents anyway.
8: Yeah,
3: so all the power is on Trump's side. So I just didn't understand what he meant, unless he was talking about the kiki they had at the Carter funeral. But to me, that goes both ways. You kikiing in his face too. Yeah, by the way, Trump been saying wild stuff about you, bro.
8: Crazy about my wife and all that.
5: And your wife.
3: Been saying wild stuff about you and your wife, but you was just right there kikiing with him at the President Carter's funeral. So I can say it goes both ways. Mm-hmm. Don't neither one of y'all be having that energy in each other's face.
8: Yeah, but
3: at least from what we saw.
8: But I'm petty. But the way you talked about me, the way you talked about my wife, the way you talked about everything, nah, it's SMD when you see me. It is.
3: I mean, you like that anyway. That's a good time to you. But that's why the first lady didn't go to the funeral.
6: Yes.
3: Right?
6: Yeah.
3: Because she didn't want to do the fake stuff.
6: So
3: when I heard President Obama say that, I'm like, well, the same thing can be said for you. Don't none of y'all be having that same image.
6: Mm-hmm.
3: Like, we saw President Biden say, welcome home to Donald Trump. Like, so it's just like, what do y'all talk? I didn't understand that part. Mm-hmm. Like, that just sounds like something slick to say on a podcast.
8: He don't remember what he be saying.
3: Like
8: Biden don't be remember what he be saying.
6: Joe Biden. We talking about Obama.
3: Obama sounded like he was.
8: You said Biden said welcome home, I thought. You said Biden said welcome home.
5: Yeah, he said Biden said welcome home.
8: He don't be remember what he be saying. Biden don't know.
3: I don't know what you're talking about. It just sound like he was podding.
6: Yeah.
3: Don't none of them be having that same energy when they see each other.
8: That was the latest with Lauren. Now keep it locked. We got 7 more joints to count down. And Erica Benet will be joining us. I'm DJ Envy, and this is Weekends with the Breakfast Club.
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0: EJ NV Jess Hilarious, Charlamagne Tha God. We are the Breakfast Club. Lauren LaRose is here as well. We got a special guest in the building.
1: Yes, indeed.
0: We had some trouble getting here this morning, so I hear. Eric Benet, ladies and gentlemen.
2: Oh, you heard about that?
0: I heard.
1: What happened?
2: Man, this is crazy, bro.
3: What happened?
1: All right, talking all that online. They stopped you there. They got you on that.
0: They got him on a bike.
2: On the bike. You know, I like to get to places on the bike, especially in New York. So I'm riding a bike.
0: City bike.
2: Mm-hmm. You know, you got to ride in the green.
3: Yes.
2: And for the half a block, you know, sometimes the green changes from the right side to the left side. I'm like, I got to get over there. A cop. It wasn't even a full block. Sir, can you pull over? Let me see some identification, sir.
3: On the bike? You got pulled over on a bike?
2: I'm 59. All my 54 years of riding a bike, like never pulled over.
1: I think it was a t-shirt.
2: It might have been a t-shirt. While the cop is giving me the ticket, there's a Jamaican man standing, like old Jamaican brother standing. Hey, brother, you see why he did that? Yeah. You know, it's like, and while the Jamaican man is saying, black man, troubled at it, man. Look, this happened. A white dude rides in the opposite direction of the traffic. And I'm like, I'm going to the cop. I'm like, sir.
1: Damn.
2: He's like, well, I'm dealing with you right now.
3: Wow.
2: Hey, can't say that he pulled me over because I was black.
0: Yes, you can.
2: But yeah. It makes you. Yeah, I guess you can.
3: Because who's going to save us, Eric?
0: Hold on. How
1: did the situation resolve, though?
0: You got a ticket.
1: You got a ticket? How much?
0: Two tickets.
2: Two tickets.
0: What's the ticket for?
2: Melanin?
1: I don't see no number on it. Let me see.
3: That is so crazy.
1: God damn, I ain't never heard of this.
2: Not
1: now.
2: Following the signs of some
3: is, wow.
0: They never pulled J. Cole over.
3: J. Cole just went down
1: the street. Says biking off lane.
2: Yeah, the crazy thing. The crazy part, like I said, is while he's giving me the ticket, the Jamaican dude, before we even saw the white guy riding against traffic, the Jamaican guy was like, hey, you know why he's doing that? Yeah. And that was
3: period.
0: So let me ask you, did you think about just taking off? Because he wouldn't have caught you.
2: In my experience from watching

0: not talk about religion, mm-hmm. politics, anything heavy, you know. And I think, you know, and I was signed back in the 90s at Warner Brothers, and I think I was kind of programmed that way. Mm-hmm. But then I guess it was a combination of just getting to a certain age and also just seeing how incredibly insane the world is.
1: Yeah.
0: Not just within our own backyard, but like geopolitically. And it's like, wait. And it's almost like you have this feeling like you're looking to the left and you're looking to the right. And it's like, ain't nobody going to say nothing about this. Yeah. And it's like people who are just trying to protect the financial empires that they built, which I guess is kind of understandable. But at some point, you got to be like, but something needs to be said. Mm-hmm. And you know, it's that thing. You get to the AARP age and you just stop giving a shit. You know, you just stop. You care less and less what to make other people comfortable with what you say. Absolutely. You know, so it's probably that.
2: Especially if you still got your boots on the ground, right? Because, you know, those people are trying to protect their financial empires that they built, but what about the people that have been hurt because of those financial empires that they built?
0: That is exactly the point. I mean, there's too much of a sentiment of, hey, as long as I got mine, I ain't worried about what's happening over there. Mm-hmm. But that's how empires fall. That's how, you know, societies tumble. And that's how the innocent get persecuted. And so somebody just got to talk, man. Mm-hmm.
3: Has there been any backlash for some of the things that you said online?
2: You got pulled over this morning.
0: Oh, yeah, man.
3: That
0: wasn't
3: they didn't know that was an everything. Damn. But what was some of the backlash that you received?
0: I would think that the backlash is more like behind the scenes for me, because some of those powers that be might be some powers that be that are some of my own powers, and it'll be like a phone call. It's like, come on, bro, like tone it down a bit. And I'm like, nah, man, I can't do that. Mm-hmm. It's like, you know, so wherever the chips are gonna fall, that's where they're gonna fall. I think publicly so far right now, it's all been, for the most part, I think positively received, which just encourages my ass to do it more. So it's like that.
2: It's interesting, though, because, like, I think about Marvin Gaye, I think of Stevie Wonder, I think of Curtis Mayfield. They all made socially conscious music, right?
0: So
2: do you think today's artists are encouraged to do that, or does the industry just reward something different? Because I feel like artists could do it if they wanted to.
0: I think true artists are true artists by nature. Mm-hmm. And I think there are people who choose to be famous. I think there are people who have some talent and just want to leverage that talent for financial gain. Mm-hmm. But I think true artists feel as though they don't have a choice but to have their art be a reflection of the world. Mm-hmm. You know, and I think that, you know, I like to think that I aspire to be a true artist, you know. And I'm not knocking anybody who's like, yo, I'm going to play it safe, because that is very lucrative.
1: Yeah.
0: And you can build some powerful empires off of, I'm going to keep it right in the middle. I ain't going to say too much about that. I ain't going to say too much about that. I'm going to keep doing my little thing and getting invited to this and get promoted for that. And I'm going to get this TV show and that movie. And I think, hey, that's beautiful. But, it just doesn't feel right for some people. I think. You know, you're one of them, right?
2: Absolutely.
0: So, and y'all are very vocal about how you feel about so it's like, I don't know, that's kind of where I'm coming from.
2: Do you think artists have a responsibility to speak out, or is that an unfair expectation?
0: I think it might be overly optimistic at this point. Mm. I think it would be best for society as a whole, if not just artists, but everybody spoke out. You know, we got the first trillionaire in the world, which makes absolutely no sense today. Mm-mm. And it's like people are celebrating this. And it's like you're celebrating that because you've been conditioned to believe that he's on your side. And it's like, I think to answer your question, yeah, I would love to see not just artists, but I would love to see the construction workers, the, you know, the the people who work at Subway, just like start being more vocal.
3: Mm-hmm. The crazy thing is, like you said,

0: used to get more music like that, and not just in R&B and hip hop as well. We would get a Self-Destruction. We would get these records, UNITY. But now,
1: 100% in hip hop,
0: Kendrick makes, you know, we talk about it's gonna be all right, but we don't get more of that type of music anymore, especially with R&B. You don't hear it as much.
1: Yeah.
0: You don't hear people coming together and doing things together anymore.
1: Yeah, I think it's intentional that the opposite of what you're describing has been the biggest money maker, and it is a gilded muffle. You know, it's like a golden gag,
0: right?
1: Like, hey, keep doing this, you keep singing and rapping about this bull, we got you. And it's just frustrating.
2: Yep, Charlamagne Tha God here. Weekends with the Breakfast Club. That was the first part of our conversation with Eric Benet. Now we got the top 6 songs in the country coming, plus more from Eric Benet next, right here on Weekends with the Breakfast Club.
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0: joint It Depends, Chris Brown and Bryson Tiller. Now let's get into the second part of our interview with Eric Benet. I'm DJ Envy, and this is Weekends with the Breakfast Club. Yeah. Who do you want to save us, though?
1: Us. Mm-hmm. Us. I mean, there's so much power just within our own black community. I mean, I heard y'all talking about Target before. It's just like, yeah, we have so much power that we don't tap into.
0: Right.
1: And it's up to us. It's up to us.
2: You've always been socially conscious, though, right? Like, I mean, I remember when I used to think Eric Benet was the earthy guy.
3: Yeah.
2: You had the dreads.
1: Yeah.
2: I would see. I remember I saw you somewhere and you was barefoot.
0: We called him the earthy guy.
1: I was the earthy guy.
2: This is the first time I think I've seen you with shoes on.
0: Wow.
2: Ever.
3: Oh, my God.
0: You think you're in a city bike this morning with no shoes on?
2: No. But I'm back in the day.
1: I still get my earthing, my grounding in, though.
2: Of course.
1: Yeah. I preach on that all the time. And people think it's some mumbo jumbo but it's science-based, man. It's like the earth is a battery. You got to take your shoes off. You got to plant in the ground
2: and
1: for inflammation and all kinds of other
2: bring
1: stuff.
2: Bring your cortisol levels down.
1: See?
2: Yes, sir.
0: Does that ever bother you when, like, people define you and make you that guy? Like, you know, like Charlamagne said, you know, we looked at you as the earthy guy. Or even your past relationships where they always go back to that, but you didn't move on and do other things. Like, does that ever stick to you?
1: I'm usually grateful to even be considered, even if it's like not really understanding who I am. It's like maybe there's some little thing you thought about me. And because that's an opportunity for me to be like, oh, cool, you get to know me now. Mm-hmm. So, yeah. I feel that.
3: So you're going to be performing your song at NJPAC, New Jersey.
1: So the new song, I still got to teach the band the song.
3: Yeah, so you're going to perform all your other hits too.
1: That's a great idea. I need to get in the lab and teach them the song. The song is produced by brilliant DJ Camper, young brother, and wrote it with Camper, Felly the Voice, who's a brilliant songwriter who's killing it right now. So yeah, I'm gonna perform that one and all the old, you know, Eric Benet songs from way back when.
3: Don't do me like that.
1: Eric Benet.
3: Eric.
1: Okay.
3: You're gonna post some more videos in the gym, are you?
1: Hey, as long as I keep inching away at this at this midsection, I'm gonna be proud of this. Be posting this
3: DM. So he posted a video in the gym and then he said that his DMs was being blown up by the gay community. But he said, go ahead, tell them what you said.
1: Hey. So I'm in the gym and, you know, I'm proud of my little 60-year-old body. I'm like, hey, look at me with the phone in the mirror type. The DMs of the community. Oh my God.
2: Gay hollering.
1: Yes, the gay community. They was coming fast. They were like, I got DMs like I'll sign an NDA. Are you sure you don't need? I was like, okay. But the thing is, when gay people start recognizing you look good, I'm like, that means my working.
3: You said every straight man is a gay homeboy.
1: Every straight man should have a gay homie. Yeah. I think so. Yeah. I think so.
2: Tell me what you said about him earlier, Lauren. Know.
3: I said you look good.
2: That's what she said. She said, he's 60, he looked the good.
1: Wait, I got a good.
3: I was looking at that video and you was like 60. I'm like, he looks good. What are you doing?
4: Right.
3: Like, right. Yeah. He rode a bike here?
1: Grounding. yeah.
3: He ain't on the same ground you on.
1: Oh, wow. Yeah. I'm trying. Yeah.
3: Sorry.
1: You got the smooth skin. Look
4: now at he do.
3: He's wow. here. He's come lotioned, and we are grateful. But.
2: keep going.
1: No, I like that. You look the good. I was. Yeah, I like that pork.
3: You look good. But
4: what do you do? Like, what's your diet? What's your skin regimen?
1: Yeah. I mean, it's probably stuff that everybody already knows. It's like I cut out, but everybody knows, but a lot of people don't do. I stopped drinking alcohol. Oh, just
3: nice.
1: Just toxic on so many levels.
3: What age did you stop drinking alcohol at?
1: Okay, I'm gonna tell the truth now. A couple years ago.
3: Okay. All right. Yeah, because like I said, when I got up a little bit, you know, a certain age, I might stop.
1: Yeah.
3: Because all the people who do, y'all age really
4: yeah,
3: well.
4: Gracefully.
1: Yeah.
3: Yeah.
1: Yeah. And I never drank heavily, but, you know, right before I go on stage, like scotch used to be my thing. Used to get me some Macallan. And I would do a couple shots before I go on, so I get a little bit more loose, be a little bit more Dean Martin, like say some I probably shouldn't say on stage with the alcohol. And then, you know, I think it's just like everything else. It's like when I wake up in the morning, I'm feeling it more now as opposed to when I did. And I think, but other than the alcohol, it's less processed foods. It's like I don't do juices so much. I don't do fried stuff. I stay away from heavy things to digest, like beef and pork. And I try to stick to pescatarian, but I do be eating me some good chicken sometimes.
3: Yeah.
1: Like, stay away from the fried. You know, all the, like I said, all the shit we know that we won't do. All the shit we tell ourselves, well, if I just do it a little bit, it won't hurt. It's going to hurt.
3: Yeah.
1: It's going to hurt. And then the smoking and the vaping. And it's like, oh, my God, bro.
2: You know, I wanted to ask you about, you're talking about getting the DMs, right? And I remember in 2002, you were like the first person I ever heard say they had a sex addiction. How does social media, does it cause you to relapse? I'm serious. The social media, because you're getting them DMs and looking at them women, does it?
1: Well, I'll say this. I never claimed or said to have a sex addiction.
2: I did go.
1: Okay. I did go. But I want to say that... I wouldn't say I was I would say it was an opportunity for me to get to know myself better than I've ever known myself.
0: What is a sex rehab? Break down. Like, what do you do in a sex rehab place?
1: Well, let me tell it to you like this.
0: Mm-hmm.
1: When I first went, the definition was, if you've ever been unfaithful in your primary relationship or a marriage,
2: you got a sex addiction.
1: Mm-hmm. You have a sex addiction. Mm-hmm. So it's like, do you agree with that or do you don't?
2: I agree.
1: You agree?
2: I was sick.
1: Wait. We were sick, Eric. I feel you.
3: You know Halle Berry said, like, not too long ago that she felt like that was a BS claim, too.
2: No, I feel what he's saying.
1: But do you feel like if you have ever been unfaithful in a primary relationship or a marriage, then you then have a sex addiction?
2: Yes, I was sick.
1: You said you were sick.
2: Yes, I was sick.
1: You were sick. Yes. But as a blanket statement.
2: As a blanket statement,
0: So how did you get over that sickness?
2: Prayer, therapy.
1: Yeah.
2: Yep, Charlamagne Tha God here. Weekends at the Breakfast Club. That was our conversation with Eric Benet. 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Now, we got the top four songs in the country coming, plus one to watch, right, Envy?
0: Yep, and that's the record that's climbing the charts. We'll get to it next in this Weekends with the Breakfast Club.
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0: Yep, Charlamagne the God here. Weekends with the Breakfast Club. That was Tim's What You Need. Now, we got to salute T.I. Make sure you check out his new album, Kill the King. And Eric Benet. Make sure you check out Who's Gonna Save Us, his new single. And, yeah, we appreciate them joining us this weekend, man.
1: Absolutely.
2: That's right. Well, we'll see you guys next week. I'm DJ Envy.
1: It's your girl, Jess Hilarious.
0: And I go by the name of Charlamagne the God. And thank you for listening to Weekends with the Breakfast Club.

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Don't laugh. You can hear you. 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I can hear you.

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15: 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Heroes like FDNY firefighter Robert E. Welsh III. 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It's the letter T, the number 2, the letter T.org. 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

on this Monday morning. Lovers, homies, friends, gather around, sit down, because you know what? A lot of new music dropped on Friday, just in time for the summer. I know we were all focused a lot on the projects, but there were singles that dropped that have my obsession, have my hyper-focus. We'll get into that next. In the meantime, Brent Faiyaz, thanks so much for listening on this Monday.

101.1 The Beat, Nashville's home for hip-hop and R&B. What's up, it's Ariel with you on this Monday morning. One thing about the BET Awards, every year there's a, this show is coming this fall to BET. There are things to discuss. We'll get into that in about three more songs.

101.1 The Beat, Nashville's home for hip-hop and R&B. Hey, it's Ariel with you on this Monday morning. You can find me on all socials at O-L-Yeah, O-H-E-L-L-E-Y-E-A. Megan Thee Stallion has announced when Act 3 is going to drop, and I got details for you in about, let's say, three more songs. Roddy Ricch included in that set right now. Giving on. Thanks so much for listening.

Nashville's home for hip-hop and R&B, 101.1 The Beat. What's up? It's Ariel with you on this Monday morning. I'm a Taurus, Chris Brown's a Taurus, Lizzo's a Taurus, and I set that up so that I could talk about Lizzo's album. It didn't chart at all. Listen, things were discussed, and I'll get into it in about three more songs. That includes Tyla next. Right now, Breezy.

What's up? It's Ariel right here on 101.1 The Beat. Nashville's home for hip-hop and R&B. 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

Nashville's home for hip hop and R&B. 101.1 The Beat. Hello, darling. Baby, what's up? It's Ariel. Let's talk about Toby Nwigwe. He has new music coming out in August. Definitely loving Fat's single so far. But again, he has new music coming out, and I think it's going to be a dope lineup. We'll get into that in three more songs. Drake is next.

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up? It's Ariel. We are home to the Steve Harvey Morning Show, and we're kicking off at 5 a.m. this morning. Come up on social media at Steve Harvey FM.

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0: 101.1 The Beat, Nashville's home for hip-hop and R&B. Good Monday morning. What's up? It's Ariel coming off the high of the BET Awards, and you already know that is where they premiere everything that we have to look forward to. We'll talk more about that in three more songs. That includes Central C and Don Toliver next.
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1: 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It's Ariel right here on 101.1 The Beat, Nashville's home for hip-hop and R&B. 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
1: 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Miami. It's all my scammers and my kid money.

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1: Yeah, yeah. Oh yeah, yeah. Oh, you know I just be getting out my body sometimes. It just matching up to my aesthetics, but you know what I'm saying. My don't even be appreciating it. It's cool.

Good morning. Happy Monday. Hope you had a wonderful weekend. And now we're back at it. It is DDD on 101.1 The Beat, Nashville's Hope for Hip Hop and R&B. Rick Ross performed this one.

the way, did you get a chance to watch it? It's JD Dion, 101.1 The Beat, Nashville's home for hip-hop and R&B. They call it culture's biggest night for a reason. It was a really good show. They've really been coming strong the last couple of years with Drewski as a host, and he did pretty good. Yeah, Keke Palmer had a moment where she took over the mic, and I was like, oh, that might be the host for next year. But Janet Jackson, you know, honoring Teyana Taylor and giving her her award, and Teyana crying.

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19: I'm Fox 17 meteorologist Greg Bovis. Our forecast this morning in the 70s on the way to the upper 90s later on this afternoon. Dangerous heat for us here. Heat advisories and excessive heat warnings in effect throughout this afternoon. No rain in the forecast. It's really just about beating the heat.
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0: 101.1 The Beat, Nashville's home for hip-hop and R&B. It's Danny D in your midday. We going 5 hours long, and it was definitely T.I.'s performance for me. Opening up that BET Awards last night with his son King in the car. Definitely a dope moment.
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Brown and Usher opened their R&B tour in Denver on Friday, I believe. The pictures and videos look amazing. So get ready for next month at Nissan Stadium. It is Danny Dion, 101.1 The Beat.

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was a part of Miss Lauryn Hill's tribute last night. The tribute was just everything. If you haven't seen it, you definitely got to watch the recaps. You know, they got it all on social media. Check it out. Definitely some dope moments for sure. Queen Latifah and Common performs. And I could go on and on. So many dope performances. It is D&D on 101.1 The Beat, Nashville's home for hip-hop and R&B. Drake, Too Hard for the Radio's coming up next. Tim's performance is probably my top three of the night. Amazing. Just so beautiful. Let's do Jay-Z and Kanye as well. And I've got some good things in store for you today during the show. Of course, we have another chance for you to win $2,500 toward your great American vacation. Just listen up for that next keyword coming up at the top of the 11 o'clock hour. And then enter it on the website, 1011thebeat.com. And I do have more tickets this week for the National Museum of African American Music in that lunch break just around 12:10. So make sure you hang tight right here on

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Johnny Venus coming through with the vibes on this Monday. Go ahead and check in with me. Let me know that you're listening. Shout out yourself, your job, or just say what's up on the Talkback mic. 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When's the last time you heard Dej Loaf? Well, we got her. Coming up next after this.

This is coming up next, Drake, and let's do Giveon's Jezebel. And there's just a couple more days left in Black Music Month. Today and tomorrow, last days of June. Crazy. That month, you blinked, and it's now up out of here. But we're still celebrating Black Music Month. Make sure you listen for your favorite artists. They've been talking about what music means to them. Plus, you can win a trip to see Usher and Chris Brown on tour. We're going to fly you and a friend to L.A., where we'll hook you up with reserved premium seats to the show. And best of all, you can meet Usher and Chris backstage. What? Yes. How dope is that? All thanks to Live Nation, Chris Brown, and Usher. Just listen to us.

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8: At Fox 17, Cobra Meteorologist Greg Bovis. Our high temperatures today in the upper 90s near 100 degrees. Heat index values 105 to 110. No rain in the forecast this go around, a mainly sunny afternoon and evening.
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it's a vibe on your Monday. Have we gotten to know each other yet on Instagram? Yep, that's where I spend most of my time. Go ahead, give me a follow. I do follow back. It is Danny D on air, D-A-N-I-D on air. And I'm Danny D on 101.1 The Beat, Nashville's home for hip-hop and R&B. I know it's Monday, but this is your reminder to take that much-needed break, okay? Sometimes we work nonstop, and we don't have enough time for ourselves. So just remember that. Self-care, super important.

0: Chris Brown and Usher have kicked off the R&B tour. Are you ready? Next month, it's all going down at Nissan Stadium. But it is Danny D on 101.1 The Beat, Nashville's home for hip-hop and R&B. Good morning on this Monday. I know it's Monday, but come on. Let's have a positive thought about it, okay? Coi Leray coming up next. Better Than Yours is Kendrick Lamar and SZA and Don Toliver's E85. 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Coming up at the top of the 11 o'clock hour. Good luck.
1: Hey, it's Steve Harvey, y'all. Here's what happened on the Steve Harvey Morning Show. You ain't gotten yourself into nothing God can't get you out of. I don't care what it is you're going through. You ain't going through nothing that God don't have the ability to pull you through. Steve Harvey is a living witness to that. I'm just talking to you about faith, man, so you can get back to being cool with being a person of faith. Don't worry about what them naysayers say. Don't worry about what them haters say. They have no say-so in your life unless you give it to them. And I don't.
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10: Team USA could not sweep Group A with their 3-2 loss to Turkey Thursday night. A match Turkey sealed with a goal in the 98th minute. Turkey's tournament run ended with that win. The U.S. is on to the round of 32 Wednesday. The Americans facing Bosnia-Herzegovina in Santa Clara, California.
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Rams with an unforgettable performance last night at the BET Awards. It is Danny D on 101.1 The Beat. If you missed this hour's keyword for your chance to win $2,500, I got you again. Coming up in just about 7 minutes.

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0: Let's do Belly Gang Cushington and Brent Faiyaz. 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That's what I'm here for. 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This hour's keyword is Liberty, L-I-B-E-R-T-Y. And then another keyword will come your way at the top of the 2 o'clock hour with Dola White. So make sure you're listening and good luck. It's the 11 o'clock hour and life is to be celebrated. So happy birthday to these celebrities today. Cancer season is in full effect on this 29th day of June. Happy birthday to Charlamagne the God. Yes, our very own of the Breakfast Club here at iHeartMedia. So happy, happy birthday to him and Kawhi Leonard. If you're celebrating a birthday with them or want to shout out anyone for theirs, you definitely can. Hit us up on that talk back mic. 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
13: At Fox 17, Cobra meteorologist Greg Bobis. Our high temperatures today in the upper 90s near 100 degrees. Heat index values 105 to 110. No rain in the forecast. This go around a mainly sunny afternoon and evening.
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21: 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The sound of the culture. Hip hop. Hey. Right here. Hey. 101.1 The Beat.

hours long. The BET Awards is what everyone's talking about on social media. Culture's Biggest Night, it aired last night. And you know how BET does. I'm sure they'll play it over and over again for the next couple of days. So if you missed it, make sure you check it out. A lot of people are seeing the clips on social media saying that they wish they would have watched a lot of great moments on there. So you got to tell me what your faves are. Hit me up on that talkback mic right next to the play button on the iHeartRadio app. Leon Thomas is coming up next. He won big in the R&B category. And it's coming up right after Brent Faiyaz.

Congratulations are in order for Leon Thomas and Kehlani. They were actually among the night's biggest winners last night at the BET Awards, taking home the best female and male R&B pop artists, respectively. So we'll have more details on that coming up next during the Culture Catch-Up, and that's happening in just about 6 minutes right here on 101.1 The Beat.

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morning, almost afternoon. We're getting on through this Monday right here on 101 Weather Beat, Nashville's home for hip hop and R&B. I'm Danny D. T.I.'s Mr. Hem. Coming up next, Chris Brown, and let's throw it back with Ja Rule. Ooh, Ja Rule used to run those summers.

forth on, you know, if they think that they should have won that or not. While Kehlani and Leon Thomas took home the top R&B honors, Cardi B won Best Female Hip Hop Artist and debuted tracks from her upcoming album during a high energy performance. And one of the night's biggest moments was a star-studded tribute to Ms. Lauryn Hill, which is like my favorite part of the night, featuring SZA, Doechii, Nas, Queen Latifah, Common, Doja Cat, and more. Before Lauryn surprised the crowd by taking the stage herself to perform X Factor. Amazing. You got to check out those clips. And in other headlines, Chicago rapper Twista has pleaded guilty to 5 misdemeanor tax charges after prosecutors say he failed to pay Illinois state income taxes over several years. I hate to hear that. He's expected to be sentenced in October. Man, and here in Tennessee, it's some very tough news. Former Tennessee Titans superstar Chris Johnson has revealed he's been diagnosed with ALS, also known as

0: Johnson says, ALS has changed what my body can do, but it hasn't changed who I am. And that's a great spirit to have. So prayers up for him and his family for sure. We've got more details. 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

Usher kicked off that R&B tour looking amazing. Of course, cannot wait to see it. It's all going down in Nissan Stadium next month. It's Danny D on 101 Weather Beat, Nashville's Hope for Hip Hop and R&B. Rolling right into that lunch break up next with a chance for you to win tickets for the National Museum of African American.

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0: vibe on this Monday afternoon. It is JDD in your midday. We're going 5 hours longer. 101 The Beat, Nashville's home for hip-hop and R&B. It's the lunch break. What's on your plate today? Give it up next, Tim's What You Need. She shut it down the last night of the BET Awards. You got to check out her performance. Let's do Big X the Plug and Chris Brown. And, of course, BET was celebrating Black music last night. Culture's biggest night, and it is the last couple of days of Black Music Month. So I got to get you to the National Museum of African American Music. So make sure you leave me a message on the talkback mic right next to the play button on the iHeartRadio app. Say, Danny D, I want to go to the museum. I need you to leave your name, your email, and your full birthday. Your name, your email, and your full birthday. And I got you, okay? Good luck, good luck. It's 101.1 The Beat.
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10: With Draymond Green reportedly declining his player option, the Warriors are said to be thinking about pursuing Anthony Davis in a trade and LeBron James in free agency. The Clippers and Raptors discussing a potential Kawhi Leonard deal. Toronto said to be the only team Leonard would sign an extension with. And on the first playoff hole today, Victor Hovland beat Scottie Scheffler to win the Travelers Championship in Connecticut. I'm Frank Aaron.
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0: 29th, and then one more day left tomorrow. Then it'll be July, and then the 4th of July. Crazy. It is Danny Dion. 101.1 The Beat, Nashville's home for hip-hop and R&B. David Timms, Rain Dance is coming up next. Mariah the Scientist and Chris Brown with Bryson Tiller. And we are at the last couple of days of Black Music Month. So, of course, we've got to celebrate with these tickets for the National Museum of African American Music. And Jasmine W., clap it up for Jasmine. You are going to the museum. Congratulations. I appreciate you listening and taking the time to leave me a message on the Talkback mic on the iHeartRadio app. Check your email. Our promotions department is going to get to you really soon, and I will have another pair of tickets to give away tomorrow during my show, just around 12:10 in that lunch break, okay? It is 101.1 The Beat.
1: Hey, it's Steve Harvey, y'all. Here's what happened on the Steve Harvey Morning Show. You ain't gotten yourself into nothing God can't get you out of. I don't care what it is you're going through. You ain't going through nothing that God don't have the ability to pull you through. Steve Harvey is a living witness to that. I'm just talking to you about faith, man, so you can get back to being cool with being a person of faith. Don't worry about what them naysayers say. Don't worry about what them haters say. They have no say-so in your life unless you give it to them. And I don't.
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16: 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Forward Flo Balogun says the team is focused.
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It's Danny D in your midday going 5 hours long. Chris Brown and Usher on that R&B tour. Rick Ross shut it down last night performing this one, Meeks in Miami. Ooh, it's too hot for me. But he performed that at the BET Awards last night. Check out

Good afternoon. How are you feeling on this Monday? Hopefully pretty good, right? It is Jenny D on 101.1 The Beat, Nashville's home for hip-hop and R&B. Kendrick Lamar and SZA coming up next. G Herbo and Coi Leray, Better Than Yours. And let's get into a quick community check-in. Here's what's happening around the city. Our metro leaders are making moves to stop the proposed data center near the Nashville Zoo with Mayor Freddie O'Connor.

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0: D Herbo on this Monday. It is Danny D on 101.1 The Beat, Nashville's home for hip-hop and R&B. Coming up at the top of the 2 o'clock hour is another chance for you to win $2,500. Speaking of that, Young Miami spending that on the way after this.
1: Yeah.

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3: JY, turn me up. Miami. That's for all my scammers and my kid money.

Sims shut it down on that BET stage last night, performing What You Need. She also performed during Miss Lauryn Hill's tribute. Both amazing. And I'm Danny D on 101.1.

who figures it out every time, right? As an overthinker, that one definitely hit home for me. I mean, think about it. You've made it through every Monday, every setback, every tough conversation, every situation you

We did it. We made it through the midday on a Monday. And I'm Danny D on 101.1 The Beat. Let's do it again tomorrow at 9 a.m. Meet me right here. Coming up next is Dola White with another chance for you to win $2,500 at the top of the 2 o'clock hour. And as always, love you.

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0: All right, happy hot ass Monday. Welcome in. I am the homie Nolan White. Huge show today. Gonna play two rounds of Be the White Man of Black Trivia around 3:30 and 4:30 for Nashville Sounds tickets. Definitely stay locked in for that. Plus, classic Drake of the Weekend. Crew Love is on the way at the brand new T.I. Mr. M. It's 101 to be.
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0: beat. I know we don't know why just getting started on this hot ass Monday afternoon, man. 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Crash out with me. Want to remind you, Friday, it's a holiday for a lot of us. We're back at it, broadcasting live once again from Bungalow 10 and Jar 10, 1910 Belcourt Ave. Of course, my live broadcast kicks off at 3, but them specials, they start at 1. 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Get there early on Friday. A lot of us don't have to work on Friday. I have to work. I'll be at Bungalow 10 and Jar 10, but a lot of you don't have to work on Friday, so get there early. If it's anything like Juneteenth, it's going to be crazy. Bungalow 10 and Jar 10, I'll see you this Friday. It's a broadcast live once again. Right now, let's crash out. You having a bad day? Get it up off your chest. Hit me up, 615-737-1011, or tap that red mic on your iHeartRadio app. Crash out with me. We'll kick things off with Chris Brown. Residuals is up next. It's 1011 to beat.
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Don't keep it bottled up. Crash out with me. Got Chris Brown and the Benz on the way after brand new music from Chattanooga's own Zay Rashad. Same trip on Nashville's home for Bobby and R&B.

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1: 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It's 101 to beat.

Tams, what you need? I'm Naomi Dolewhite, hanging with y'all on this hot ass Monday afternoon. I've got requests on the way with Johnny Venus. I want your bag. Plus, brand new Drake, Janice, STFU coming up as well. If you got a request, hit me with it. 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Hit me up in studio, 615-737-1011. Right now, let's keep things moving. It's Leon Thomas, Mutt, on Nashville's home. For everybody in R&B, 101 to

Coming up around 3:30, we'll play Beat the White Man of Black Trivia for Nashville Sounds tickets. On the way in a few, Drake hosted a party for people named Janice, and we'll talk about it. Speaking of Drake and Janice, here they are. It's 101.

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1: Turn my headphone down a little bit. Yeah. Yeah. Yeah. Yeah. Yeah. Yeah. Yeah. Yeah. Yeah.

Light, hanging with you on this hot ass Monday afternoon. We're less than 6 minutes away from playing round one to beat the White Man of Black Trivia for your chance to check out the Nashville Sounds game on Sunday. You want to win these tickets? Stay locked in. Got requests on the way for Don Toliver, E85 Plus, a Ratchet Classic, Boosie Nam, Wipe Me Down, Chris Brown Residuals coming up as well. Right now, let's keep things moving. Brand new music, Dave and Tim's Rain Dance on Nashville's home for everybody in R&B. 101 to

Tams, what you need? I'm Naomi Dolowite. Coming up around 4:30, we're going to play round two of Beat the White Man of Black Trivia. For more tickets to check out the Nashville Sounds this Sunday, you want these Sounds tickets? Stay locked in. Like I said, your chance to win coming up around 4:30. On the way in a few, got the Who Cares Hip Hop Report. Just a tragic day if you're a Titans fan. Very sad story about an absolute Tennessee Titans legend. We'll talk about that coming up in a few inside of the Who Cares Hip Hop Report. Plus, I've got classic music from Play a Circle, Double Bag Boys. That's coming up after brand new music from Brent Fires. This is Butterflies on Asheville's Home. For

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I'm Naomi Dolewide. Coming up around 4:30, we'll play round two of Beat the White Man of Black Trivia. 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Tragic story broke this morning. Chris Johnson, CJ2K, Tennessee Titans legend, went on Good Morning America with Michael Strahan to break the news that he has ALS. Now, I saw this story break before I saw the a clip of the interview. And so I was expecting him, I don't know, to maybe not. I was expecting the ALS.

It is. Lil Uzi Vert, just want to rock. I am the homie Dolla White. I've got requests out of the way, but Leon Thomas, Mud, plus classic music from Wale and Rihanna, Bag, coming up as well. Also, we're about, 7 minutes away from playing round two of Beat the White Man of Black Trivia for your chance to check out the Nashville Sounds game this Sunday. Definitely stay locked in for that as well. Right now, let's keep things moving. Brand new music, Giveon, Jezebel on Nashville's home for Bobbin R&B. 101.

0: Let's do this. Call the number 10 right now, 615-737-1011. You're going to the Nashville Sounds game this Sunday, but only if you can beat the White Man of Black trivia. Call the number 10, it's all about you. And we're on the side, it's Burning Blue on the way up to classic music from Wale and Rihanna. It's Bad on Nashville's home for Bob and R&B. 1011 to beat.
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0: Just getting started, just getting warmed up. It's out of Monday's 5 o'clock drive. It's Nashville's home for hip-hop and R&B. This is 101 The Beat. I am Naomi Dolewhite. Definitely appreciate the love I received so far. Keep that coming my way. 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Got brand new music all the way from Fat Smack, that Butter B, plus the song of the summer. Young Miami Spin That is on the way as well. Brand new Fat Joe, Sexy Red, and Jadakiss coming up as well. Jadakiss ain't really on that song, though. Jadakiss got like one, he's got like one bar, literally. And they talking about featuring Jadakiss. Nah, I was expecting a whole verse. But anyway, that Fat Joe victory lap up in the next set as well. More 5 o'clock job up next. 101 The Beat.
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1: No, we walk around the world stepping out, giving a damn by where our feet lined up. Yeah. Get y'all mushed, smushed. Yeah, 21. The biggest.

Mariah the Scientist, Burning Blue. I am Naomi Dolawai. 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

Chris Brown, Residuals. I am the homie Dolla White. We'll crash out later on in the hour, so if you want to get started crashing out, you can start hitting me up right now. 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Speaking of crashing out, it's a Mad Monday. Joe's out this afternoon, but I'll crash out and do a Mad Monday by myself. Right now, let's keep it moving.

0: 101 to beat. I'm Naomi Dolawai. Joe Major, I had to dip out a little early today, so I'm holding down whatever the hell this is by myself. It's a Mad Monday. I'm mad about this heat, man. We should all be crashing out about this heat. And they said today was hot as hell. I don't know if it still is. I'm not going outside until I absolutely have to. But this is the beginning of it. It's supposed to get worse. Like, I've seen, like, the heat index is supposed to reach, like, 107. There's nothing you can do in this kind of heat, man. Just take your ass in the house and make sure wherever it is you have plans to go has AC. That's the main thing. That's it. That's all you can do. No, there's no outdoor activities right now. Anyway, it's time to crash out. Let me know what you're mad about on the Mad Monday. Tap that red mic on your IR radio app. Get it up off your chest. Crash out with me. We'll kick things off with brand new Kalani Shoulda Never. It's up next. It's 101 to be.
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We ain't doing that. 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Got Tim's, what you need on the way after brand new Chris Brown. This is Obvious on Asheville's home for Bob and R&B 101.

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That's my time. JG is filling in for Zach Boog. He's up next. I'm back tomorrow, same time, 2 to 7 p.m. Right here. More the words of my brother Scoob. Shut the hell up. That's just what I'm finna do. Fell for Scoob. Fell my brother. Stop sarcoidosis. I'm gone. Right now, some Jordan Addin' Tunji on 101.